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Hey man, who are you? We're just here in Barcelona. Just panic everywhere, fear everywhere. It's like the movie, Dead Killer or something like this. So we're just, everybody's afraid here and everything is closed. Well, just call me whenever you have time. I didn't receive your call actually. I just received like missed call. And just whenever you have time, just call me so that we can talk all together. Who are you? Everybody's fine in here. What about you, yourself, man? Missed you a lot.

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1: 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Only thing I wanna see when you're saying is,
0: ouch.
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0: And this Connor, weighing in at 88.5 megahertz and 100,000 watts and wearing the funky patchwork shorts, it's Album 88. And in this Connor, weighing at something over 92 megahertz and 100 Google watts and wearing the trunks made of money, it's Commercial Radio. And in a unanimous decision, it's Album 88 by Knockout!
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this TV show for however long I'm strong. 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

So now every time I walk by there, I kind of just cross the highway and walk on the other side. 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
1: 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Fearless, deny the song. 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
0: I got this feeling that you won't be in my life for long. But while you here, I wanna thank you for the shit you've done. I know you heard about me. Don't believe a word about me. They say I'm broken, lousy. They say I'm sad and pouty. They say I'm many things. Just tell me what you think I am. I can be many things. I could pull many strings. What do you think I'm not? You think my brain is shot. You think I got it locked. You think I'm God. The disappointment on your face when you find out I'm not. We never talked again. I got wrote out the plot.
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We have secretly replaced this woman's normal hair dryer with Album 88. 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
0: and Brian, where we talk about music and the stuff we just listened to. 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

cool and safe. 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

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Mellow out after sunset with me, DJ Don, to old and new R&B tracks from around the world, here on Don Till Dusk, every Tuesday, 8 to 9 p.m., only here on Alamedia.

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0: activate. 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

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We play anything from psychedelic and progressive rock to jazz, funk, fusion, or anything in between. We have it all. 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Or maybe you want a mix of both or something. It's probably out there. 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

arterial attention is projected from the human eyes like headlights shining into fog. When these emanations meet, they interlock,

Or now, now, now, now, now, now, now, now, now, now, now, now, now, now, now, now, now, now, now, now, now, now, now, now, now, now, now, now, now, now, now, now, now, now, now, now, now, now, now, now, now, now, now, now, now, now, now, now, now, now, now, now, now, now, now, now, now, now, now, now, now, now, now, now, now, now, now, now, now, now, now, now, now, now, now, now, now, now, now, now, now, now, now, now, now, now, now, now, now, now, now, now, now, now, now, now, now, now, now, now, now, now, now, now, now, now, now, now, now, now, now, now, now, now, now, now, now, now, now, now, now, now, now, now, now, now, now, now, now, now, now, now, now, now, now, now, now, now, now, now, now, now, now, now, now, now, now, now, now, now, now, now, now, now, now, now, now, now, now, now, now, now, now, now, now, now, now, now, now, now, now, now, now, now, now, now, now, now, now, now, now, now, now, now, now, now, now, now, now, now, now, now, now, now, now, now, now, now, now, now, now, now, now, now, now, now, now, now,

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0: is moving places, broccoli round, I feel like beans. You gon' get down and get laid out about it. Only love 10K global ticket out, and I love narcotics. Yeah.
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Tune in every third Thursday from 9 to 11 p.m. for the Midnight Chateau, where you will enter a magical soundscape showcasing a mix of ethereal ambient tracks, a deep dive of music from films, obscure underground artists, and rare B-sides containing a je ne sais quoi. 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

Light as a feather, stiff as a board. Light as a feather, stiff as a board. Light as a feather, stiff as a board. Light as a feather, stiff as a board. Light as a feather, stiff as a board. Light as a feather, stiff as a board. Light as a feather, stiff as a board. Light as a feather, stiff as a board.

0: that your pal just told me that it's a fantastic boots in the rain. 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
1: 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Since the screen collided with numbers pressed against the first of

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tuned in to Cosmic Debris for some late night jams. 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Or maybe you want a mix of both or something. 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

0: 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I could pull many strings. What do you think I'm not? You think my brain is shot? You think I got it locked? You think I'm God? The disappointment on your face when you find out I'm not. We never talked again. I got wrote out the plot.
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officers here report seeing a convoy rolling through the town at about 9 o'clock last night. But the military denies ever being in the area. So the question remains, did the people here see a UFO, or does the military have

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sell the show. I'ma open the door, see the fans all rush, and I smile my face. I did okay, okay. I'll be smug about all in the game. We winning, we got all the pieces of the puzzle. Not backseat, backseat, backseat. If you got problems, then go ahead and at me. I'm in a Fifth Avenue taxi, trying to see what's been happening. Hey, I just give me the ball, TMS. I'ma go ahead and pass it. I gotta learn.

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You know I entertain these hoes and rock my ass off. Duck up from trapping, I'ma try and get these bags off. Treat these labels like a leg and keep their hands off me. Who the eyes better got the best offer? Big money like Kareem, I'm in the West often. I can't take it when I die, I need the best coffin. The mad, I ain't stressing nothing. You should see I changed, they'll never love you. 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All the shit I became, but remain hungry. 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Stream of service, only way that you can play us. 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Rich, come from old money, think I'm handsome. You know I entertain these hoes and rock my ass off. I come from trapping, I've been trying to get these bags off. Treat these ladies like a lucky, keep their hands off. Who the eyes better got the best off? Got the best off.

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Sure.

So now every time I walk by there, I kind of just cross the highway and walk on the other side. 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
1: Hell yeah!

Why does it need to be over and over, and without end or change, and repeating over and over? You're the one that I need. You will make it all

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been kicked in a minute. We gon' treat your city like it's a movie while I'm in it. 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
1: 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Golden, I am the one. Fearless, deny the song. 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

cool and safe. White clouds part, I see colors at the brink of the day. 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
0: You don't think about the lion. I don't think about the lion.

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Do you want to dive deeper? 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

Tune in Mondays from 9 to 11 p.m. to hear Al Mediate's one and only Georgia Music Show. We feature the freshest sounds from all around the Peach State and even have exclusive interviews with Georgia musicians. Again, that's every Monday night at 9 p.m., only here on Al Mediate.

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1: The Georgia State Football Radio Network is on the air from Sunbelt Conference Media Day at the Marriott Hotel in downtown New Orleans, Louisiana. The Panthers are heading into their 17th season, led by third-year head coach Del McGee, and will kick off the season on Friday night, September 4, when they host the Aggies of North Carolina A&T at the Center Park Stadium. For the next hour, voice of the Panthers Dave Cohen talks Georgia State football with Coach McGee, quarterback Cameron Brown, and defensive lineman Jabril Rhodes-Nelson. He'll also get a State of the Conference update from Sunbelt Commissioner Keith Gill. 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
2: A year ago, the optimism was high heading into the 2025 college football season. But the winds of September blew the Georgia State football team off course early with a challenging non-conference schedule the first month of the season, including road games at top 25 SEC programs Ole Miss and Vanderbilt. The end result was a 1-11 finish. Fast forward to 2026, and now in his third season, Georgia State head coach Del McGee set to lead the Panthers into their 17th season of Georgia State football. The Panthers will open the regular season on Friday night, September the 4th in Atlanta, when they host the Aggies of North Carolina A&T at Center Park Credit Union Stadium. There's a lot of new around the program again this year, with new coaches and many new players filling out the roster as we look forward to another run through the Sun Belt Conference. Hi again, Panther fans, and welcome to our 2026 college football season preview show. The Georgia State Radio Network microphones coming to you from Sun Belt Conference Football Media Day here at the Marriott Hotel in downtown New Orleans, Louisiana. Joining us throughout the next hour will be Georgia State's head coach Del McGee, starting quarterback Cameron Brown, and defensive end Jabril Rhodes-Nelson, as well as a visit with the Sun Belt Conference Commissioner, that's Keith Gill. All of that coming up next. After this timeout, we'll talk with Georgia State's head football coach Del McGee on our Sun Belt football preview show from New Orleans.
3: Ranked alongside MIT and Stanford as one of the most innovative institutions in the country, Georgia State University is leading change in higher education. Few institutions have come so far so fast. We've proven that students from all backgrounds can succeed at the same level. We're changing the way our students are learning, helping them graduate faster, and save millions on the pathway to their degrees. It's no wonder the Washington Post called us a hotbed of growth and innovation. Think you know Georgia State? Think again.
2: We're back at Sunbelt Football Media Day here at the Marriott at the Warehouse District in New Orleans. It is the annual Sunbelt Football Conference Media Day, and we welcome in this first segment Georgia State's head football coach entering his third season. That's Del McGee. Doesn't it feel like we've done this? The first 2 years have kind of flown by. This is your third Media Day already. The off season has been busy. They call it an off season. You know, from a coaching standpoint, it's not an off season. And here we go for you, getting ready for year three, year 17 overall for the program.
4: Yeah, it was a great off season. I think first starting off with the hires we made on the defensive side of the ball, we had to address that area first and foremost. We were not very good at stopping the run, red area defense, and we just allowed too many points and explosive plays. So bringing in Cam Clark and John Hainline as co-defensive coordinators, I feel like has been a pleasant addition to our staff. They were also there to acquire some of the guys we got out of the portal, so that made things a lot easier because they were able to identify a skill set that fit what they want to do defensively. We also added Cam Bear Spence as our defensive line coach. He brings a wealth of knowledge, came highly regarded from a couple of my sources at prior stops, and I really like how he has developed and communicated and connected with our guys up front. We also added two secondary guys, one Chaz Scales and the other being Troy Douglas, who also has been a defensive coordinator on the college ranks. So having three defensive coordinators on one staff and those guys all have worked together has really brought clarity, structure, passion, and a lot of enthusiasm to our defense. And I think dividends will definitely show in those areas that I mentioned prior, and they have to show for us to be successful. So the entire staff understands what we're under, but at the same token, we can't let the past 2 years define who we are. And that's one thing that our players understand as well. We have 51 guys that returned from our team the previous year. We end up picking up 29 guys out of the portal, added 9 junior college transfers and 15 high school signees, and 8 of those signees were mid-year, so they were able to go through winter conditioning, spring football, and now all those guys have transitioned into our summer workout program, where we're continuing to make strides in all three phases of the game, and can't wait to get back as a complete staff on July 20th when all of our coaches are back off the road and we can start looking down the line at how we want to go about fall camp, things that we want to emphasize, get across, and everything is in preparation for our kickoff game Friday, September 4th versus North Carolina A&T.
2: You know, we always say that a lot of the work that's done during the off season is when you hit the ground, that leads you into being able to hit the ground running this year, August 5, when fall camp will start out there at Center Park Credit Union Stadium. With all the new coaches that you mentioned and all those new players, high school, JUCO, transfer, does the summer take on that much more of an added importance that these guys all get on the same page, coaches, players, staff, it ahead of fall camp and then into the regular season, because it happens quickly?
4: Yeah, it does happen quickly, but I do think the NCAA got it right by just having one transfer window. So basically our entire team was intact starting in January, so we didn't have any major coaching hiccups either that we had the previous year. I really feel like losing Darren to Florida, bringing in someone that late right before spring ball, was almost like a repeat of year one of having to reset, redo, not having a direct plan in place. And, that mix of Coach Darren's coaches that he brought and bringing in the prior DC, things just weren't displayed on the same level or on the same page. And that's a lesson that I've learned, that when you can hire a staff that has worked together before, they know each other's terminology, I think that adds so many benefits to structure and making sure that everyone is in alignment. And that's exactly what has happened this offseason. I think the connection piece, which is one of our DNA traits that we pride ourselves on, also has added value, us knowing the players getting to know one another, and also our coaches getting to know the other coaches above surface level has been tremendous. There's so many great people and a lot of hardships that this team has encompassed over their life, and just knowing the things that some of our players and coaches have overcome adds extra motivation for us to work that much harder for one another. So I feel like this team is really connected, not a lot of egos. We are very intentional on bringing in guys that had played football and had experience, whatever level, Division III, II, FCS, 1AA, junior college. That productivity, that experience, and that game playing experience, I think, will also add value. And the fact that they have a chip on their shoulder because all those guys are kind of moving up in the ranks. We're very intentional also on adding a lot more bulk on the offense and defensive lines. I feel like those two areas were addressed, and we have a lot more competitive depth where if injuries do occur, there's not a drastic fall off like prior years. So really have to commend our recruiting staff and our coaches for really identifying the right people that are made of the right stuff, that have a passion and gratitude for being at Georgia State. And that's one thing that I had to take a look at in addressing and looking how we attacked the portal the previous years and just not going down that same road. Up front, we have I would say 80% of both of those positions are either seniors or four-year juniors or six-year seniors. So it's a veteran group as well of guys that we brought in. And with the retention of our younger high school players that we were able to keep, I think it's a great mix of youth and experience, hunger, and I think there's competition in every single position group, which allows iron to sharpen iron at every position and both sides of the ball. And we're going to be able to put a better quality athlete on all our special team units too.
2: We're talking to Georgia State's head football coach, Del McGee from New Orleans, Sunbelt Football Conference Media Day. Coach, this was probably not a surprise. I think we talked about it last year. Georgia State picked 7th, Sunbelt East. We know how difficult the Sunbelt East. Based on our record last year, that was not a surprise. It's good bulletin board material, if you want to, I put that in quotations, you know, to motivate players. But what I think this says, too, based on what you just said with regards to all the new players and all the new coaches, they're only going on what they saw last year. That right there, and I'm pointing to a page that shows us 7th, shows no reflection on what's gone on during the offseason and the improvements and all the different people and faces that you've brought in this year.
4: Yeah, that's something. You can't be concerned with polls in July or other people's opinions. The only thing that matters is the work that our coaches and our players have put in since January, and that work will continue throughout the rest of this month and fall camp in August, and it will lead to us playing our first game on Friday, September 4th versus North Carolina A&T. So we're really not concerned about the outside noise or what people think of last year's team. Just like you said, all those rankings are based on that. This is a brand new team with a new identity on defense, a new structure defensively, with a new energy that's going to be highly creative on the back end, but also create a lot more havoc up front, where you gotta get teams and offenses off the sticks, off the chains, where they're not as efficient on first and second downs, and we have to create longer third down situations and be able to get off the field on third down. So we have to really maximize our opportunities the rest of fall camp and implementing our systems in all three phases. And it takes all three phases. We have things on offense that we have to work on as well. You know, hiring Casey Roddick as offensive line coach has been a added bonus, in my opinion. He coaches with extreme passion. His players truly respect him as a coach, and that's what you got to have up front. And I feel like that is probably one of our stronger positions as far as depth is concerned. And we, like I said earlier, we're intentional on bringing in size, but also guys that are hungry, that are physical, that love football, that wanted the opportunity to play. And the guys that we acquired through the portal and the retention of the guys on the offensive line has really bought into Coach Roddick. And I can't wait to see what those guys do for us. And everything for us is going to start with running the football this year. I feel like our backs are quality backs, and we have quality depth there. Adding a late addition in Quintavious Wiggins from Langston Hughes was a big bonus in that. He's a bigger back, so he's has a little bit different skill set than DJ Murray or LaDainian Martin. So his size will bode well for us. He's a big, fast guy with extreme talent, and he's learning the game of football right now, and he's making strides daily. But that room, the running back room and our offensive line room, I feel like are the strengths of our team. And bringing Cam Brown back as the signal caller brings some continuity there. Leadership, he won the job in the spring, but I can't say that Aiden Pereira had made strides this summer. He's getting a lot more comfortable with the offense and how things are set up, and he's really pushing Cam now. So even though we're very confident in Cam Brown's ability to lead our team, and he's earned that right, but you know, he can't relax either, because Aiden and TJ Stanley are both progressing very nicely, and really can't wait to see how that quarterback battle continues throughout the season, because you know it's a long, hard, tough schedule that we have, especially the Sun Belt East, and you got to have more than two guys prepared to play winning football, and I think that room is equipped to do that.
2: Obviously, they're two of your leaders. You made the decision to bring them here, one from offense, one for defense. Jabril Rhodes-Nelson, who we'll talk to a little later on in this football preview show, along with Cameron Brown. Guys, you obviously see as leaders, extensions of yourself on the field. Again, you made the decision to bring them here to Sunbelt Media Day in New Orleans. You obviously want competition. There's always competition at every position. Last year, the competition at quarterback was with T.J. Finley, who people thought just walked in the day before the first game and all of a sudden he was there. That was not the case at all. And Cameron Brown. Do you think the quarterback situation in your head this year is a little bit better as far as being settled? I know there's competition, but it's different from last year.
4: Yeah, I will definitely say it's settled, but more importantly, the quarterbacks that we do have, they have the same skill set. Cam Brown was a totally different quarterback than T.J. Finley. T.J. Finley was not a mobile guy, where Aiden Pereira, T.J. Stanley, even Gavin Knuckles, the high school signee that we brought in, all those guys can run. And so now you can manufacture an offensive game plan where if one quarterback goes down or you have to use another quarterback, their skill sets are the same. Only thing that's a little bit different is the knowledge, which Gavin Knuckles, who's just got on campus, will continue to acquire. He's extremely sharp. T.J. Stanley, who's grown tremendously over his 2 years being here at Georgia State, but he does have athleticism, can run when things break down or protection breaks down, and he can create with his legs. And I'm ultra impressed with Aiden Pereira's ability to run when things break down, or quarterback design type runs where he can extend plays on scrambles and create some explosive plays. I mean, he rushed for over 1,000 yards at Merrimack College at the quarterback position. So just having guys that have similar skill sets, I think, is an added bonus and will benefit us well.
2: Regarding some of your portal guys, you brought in some P4 guys, you brought in some guys really from every level. What are your thoughts on guys coming in? For example, I believe a Lanier McCrary, a guy like Savion Hart, guys that came from what we'll call small college programs making that jump to Division I. And I say that because I remember when you and I were here last year, we were talking about Ted Hurst and what a fantastic story that has turned out to be. And I remember asking you last year at dinner, how did you manage to keep him? Which was a great sell job, because you were exactly right. And he's in the National Football League now with the Tampa Bay Buccaneers. But he was a Division II guy who came up and proved that he could play at the Division I level and probably could have, well, no probably about it, he could have played at a higher Division I level, but you managed to keep him. What are your thoughts on some of the smaller college guys being able to make that jump like Ted and have that kind of an impact?
4: Yeah, we expect the same thing out of those guys, Lanier McQuarrie and Savion Hart. They've done a tremendous job this offseason and in the spring, and that has continued throughout the summer. Lanier McQuarrie is really pushing to be, you know, the starting running back for us right now. He's a 200-pound running back that has great vision. He's a complete back. He's able to hold up in pass protection, create first downs on short yard situations, but he also has enough speed to make the big play, along with Savion Hart. I think Savion Hart may be a little bit more explosive than Lanier, but both guys are going to be dependent on in that room, and I do feel like the running back room and offensive line has tremendous depth, and we got to truly lean on those guys this year.
2: Okay, so L.A.T., life after Ted, and again, fantastic story. One guy who really rose to the occasion last year was Grant Hollier, and he was listed as a tight end. I think he's kind of like a tight receiver because he's built more maybe on the side of a receiver. Talk about him. He had 4 touchdowns last year, double-digit receptions. Really a guy who came in and made an impact out of the freshman class.
4: Absolutely. His progress has been continued to develop. He's definitely stronger. We did use him this spring as a receiver at times, but he is a tight end for us. He creates a lot of mismatches with safeties and second-level players in the linebacker position. His game will continue to get better, and you know he's going to be one of our main targets for us offensively in the passing game. He has good speed, good hands. He's become a lot better blocker, but more importantly, his knowledge of the game has increased exponentially. So I think that's going to add more value to how we use him, how we utilize his skill set, and we're looking for great things out of Grant Hollier and that tight end room. Bringing in Matt Barron also provides us a true Y. He's about 255 pounds, a really good blocker. Has really good hands. He understands space and has really good body control, along with Avion McBride, who very proud of him for graduating this spring, and Kyle Mullinex, who's really made strides as well with his progress and his ability to create. So we do have a really competitive tight end room, and Wes Campbell, who suffered an injury early on in the season, preseason camp last year. We expect him to come back and add size, speed, and route running ability as well. So definitely think we have targets, willing blockers, but more importantly, those guys really, really love to compete. They play off one another, and you know that's the biggest thing. And the approach to acquiring the guys, we wanted to make sure we had some team first guys. Not me guys, and that has really shown itself this offseason, and I'm confident that will continue throughout.
2: Real quick defensively, because one of our problems last year, as you know, we just gave up too many points, 38, 39 points. I mean, that number obviously has to come down. As you mentioned, new defensive coordinators, Cam Clark, John Hainline assisting, some other coaches at some other spots. What was the plan defensively to kind of beef things up and you know begin to get that number of points allowed to go down?
4: Yeah, I think it all started with the hires, Cam Clark, John Hainline, Troy Douglas, Coach Spence, and Coach Scales all bring a wealth of knowledge, but more importantly just brings structure, discipline, accountability to our defense, and they all speak the same language. So they're all on the same page, which if they're all on the same page, our players will be on the same page. So I think that's going to and has benefited us well this offseason, even going through fall camp where we got to cut down on the points, the big plays, the third down conversions, all the things that successful football teams do. We were very lackluster in those things, and that was the reason for the change. And it was very intentional, and it was a big overhaul on defense. But the overhaul, I think, is going to pay extreme benefits for the Panthers this season.
2: A couple of more questions for head football coach Del McGee on our football preview show from Sunbelt Media Day in New Orleans a year ago, and we all would have signed off on it, the home-and-home with Vanderbilt, if they told you you're going to beat Vanderbilt at home, not beat Vanderbilt in Nashville. I think we all would have signed off on that. But as it turned out last year, schedule-wise, the first month of the season, you're playing two top 15, maybe top 10 SEC programs on the road, and then playing Memphis at home along with Murray State. The schedule, I think, is a little, I put in quotations again, a little better and a little more manageable this year. For Georgia State football to get off on the right foot and not dig itself in a hole based on who we're playing in the first month.
4: Yeah, I totally agree with that, but it's still going to go back to how we prepare and then ultimately how do we play on game day. So even though the opponents aren't SEC opponents in the first 4 games, we still respect all 4 opponents that we're going to play before we open up Sunbelt play. So all of our attention we'll be on playing North Carolina A&T, then that'll follow up with Kennesaw and going on the road to UCF and then coming back home playing Northern Illinois. So, no, it doesn't speak Ole Miss, Vandy, or Memphis, but we don't take no opponent lightly. So we have to do a great job of preparing for those opponents, maximizing our players' potential, and really being very detail-oriented, but just going back to our identity of playing with toughness and relentless effort and cut down on mistakes and just playing together is going to be the biggest benefits for us to have successful outcomes. But I do feel like the schedule is one that is more manageable and can allow us to get off to a lot better start.
2: All right, last question, Coach. This is your third Sunbelt Football Conference, Sunbelt Conference Football Media Day. Think back to that first one, now 3 years ago. How have you grown, and how is your approach to the season? Because, you know, football's been a part of your life virtually your entire life, from, I'm sure, Pee Wee football in Columbus to high school to playing at Auburn to playing in the National Football League, then getting into coaching. Football is who Del McGee is. Since becoming a head coach at Georgia State, after coming over from Athens, how has your approach changed when you think back to Del McGee, the coach, when you first took the job and you were approaching that first year, now approaching year three?
4: I just feel a lot more comfortable in decision-making. I took a step back from doing other things. I was really consumed and concerned with fundraising and getting our kids involved in the community and getting internships and just trying to meet so many different people to publicize the Georgia State brand. And even though those things are important, but also delegating more, hiring quality people, trusting my staff more to really get the most out of our young men is something else that I've taken a back seat to. And just getting back to happy. I've always been a winner, and winners win, and, you know, that's the expectation for us at Georgia State. And, you know, we can't really look at what the outcomes were the past 2 years. All we can do is focus on our current team, which I truly love where we are right now and love the makeup of this team. And now it's just time for us to continue that work and just always approach the day and try to win the day. Don't look ahead, don't look back, just win the day that we're in. Be where our feet are, and it takes what it takes to be successful.
2: All right, Coach, as always, appreciate it. It's always great getting a chance to talk. We'll talk a lot as we move on now throughout the season. Your third year at Georgia State, looking forward to some good things. Again, September 4, a Friday night, North Carolina A&T. Fall practice will start that first week in August. Looking forward to being out there and getting to know this team and follow this team, and looking forward to a lot of success. As always, appreciate it, and fun to be in New Orleans again.
4: Always. 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
2: All right, I want to thank Georgia State's head football coach, as always, Del McGee, joining me on the opening segment of our Georgia State football preview show from Sunbelt Football Conference Media Day here in New Orleans. We're going to talk with quarterback Cameron Brown and Jabril Rhodes-Nelson from the defensive side of the football. As we continue a little later on, the commissioner of the Sunbelt Conference will join us as well from New Orleans. We're back with more right after this on the Georgia State Football Preview Show from Sunbelt Football Media Day here in New Orleans, Louisiana.
3: Ranked alongside MIT and Stanford as one of the most innovative institutions in the country, Georgia State University is leading change in higher education. Few institutions have come so far so fast. We've proven that students from all backgrounds can succeed at the same level. We're changing the way our students are learning, helping them graduate faster, and save millions on the pathway to their degrees. It's no wonder the Washington Post called us a hotbed of growth and innovation. Think you know Georgia State? Think again.
2: Our Sunbelt Football Media Day show continues here from the Marriott in downtown New Orleans. We're getting ready for Georgia State football, year 17, year 3 under head coach Del McGee. And first up, player-wise, is the quarterback. That's Cameron Brown. Welcome to the Panther Radio microphones and the Panther Insider podcast driven by Ford. I know you have enjoyed New Orleans

0: team a year ago. Talk a little bit about, Cam, your off season and how the approach here to 2026 has been different for you and, you know, you in particular in your preparation.
1: Regarding my preparation, I think I just had to take the next step as, you know, being the quarterback, leading the guys, making sure, you know, we're paying attention to detail. We're knocking out the things that we need to so it doesn't come and bite us at the end. Regarding, like, summer workouts, I think we're just taking a whole new approach, just leveling up. Like, last year wasn't good enough, but also at the same time, we're not going to dwell on last year. I kind of live by saying that failure is an opportunity to begin again more intelligently. So last year wasn't the outcome that we wanted, so we learned from our mistakes, and we're going to, you know, go and continue to make that better.
0: Neither a negative nor a positive, just an observation from the guy in the radio booth. You know, coach always stresses competition during the summer and in fall camp and really as the season moves along. It was a little different last year because, personally, I had you penciled in as the starting quarterback last year. And then TJ, who had been there since May, comes in, and that's where the competition really came in. Talk a little bit about what you guys learned from one another and how difficult, if it's even difficult, or how much of a challenge it is to go back and forth with basically two starting quarterbacks, two guys that could really lead the offense.
1: With two guys leading the offense, I think we just have two different play styles. Regarding of how we bounce off of each other, he's played a lot more football than I am. He's a little bit older, so I kind of asked him questions of, he just has a lot of football knowledge that, like, maybe that I didn't get to experience, so it's very good to have, like, an older guy that I could learn from. Not even learn from, but bounce ideas off of. Like, after a series, like, I'll be like, hey, what did you see right here? Or after a series, he'll come, hey, what did you see right here? We just have two different play styles, and depending on the team or the defense that we're playing, kind of just needed, you know, different quarterback situations.
0: So for you, it was a positive experience. Maybe not so much for everybody in the win-loss column at the end of the game, but for you personally and your growth at the position, it was a positive experience for the most part because you were, like you said, you were able to learn from somebody. So that's where the approach is now this year. Right now, coming out of spring, you were penciled in or are penciled in or I had you penciled in as quarterback one. So the approach is the approach a little different for you now that there's still competition, but there's not someone there that's, again, older and more experienced?
1: As regarding the competition, there's still competition. Aiden and TJ pushes me very well. I can't really take a day off because at the end of the day, just like last year, we can just go with another quarterback. It's just as simple. Like, I'm not irreplaceable. As in, like, the experience and learning part, I still have my quarterback coach, Ryan, which he played in the NFL, is something that I aspire to be in. So in the position I'm in life, you always have to find somebody that you can learn from. You're never going to stop seeking knowledge, and you're never going to stop wanting to do that because then you'll never grow. So now that TJ's not here, I still have Ryan, which is an older guy who played college football, who played in the NFL. So that's somebody that now that I can still bounce ideas off of and still bounce, like, all my experience off of, and he can help me grow.
0: Sounds like a good situation. You mentioned Aiden Pereira, who came in as a transfer. TJ Stanley came in last year as a true freshman. A couple other guys at the position as well that came in. But you guys were able to help each other along. It does sound like the quarterback room is one of those all for one and one for all.
1: Yeah, those are my guys, man. We always talk about in practice, like, we'll always be joking around, but also at the same time, it's a joking seriousness. Because at the same time, like, even if I don't see something, I'll still go ask Aiden or I'll still go ask TJ because we're all in the back in the group as quarterbacks, and we're always talking about each other reps because that's how you're going to get better. Sometimes Aiden does stuff, and I'm like, you know what, I didn't think about that. And then sometimes I do stuff, Aiden be like, oh, I didn't think about that either. And then also TJ, he does a lot of great stuff well. And so we're like, dang, like, we didn't think about that. But I would say that it's a very cohesive group. Nobody, at the end of the day, it's competition, and we understand that. But at the end of the day, everybody has the same logo on it, and we never lose sight of that. And we know that we're teammates, and we know that we're a family. So at the end of the day, like, yeah, family's going to, you know, I don't want my brother to beat me. But also at the same time, I'm not going to shame my brother because that's my brother at the end of the day. So we're all family. It's a family environment.
0: When I was here a year ago, the player that we brought on offense was Ted Hurst. Now, you had the pleasure of being able to take, you know, the ball snap to Cameron Brown, and you're looking for Ted. How cool was it to be able to throw to a guy of that caliber? I mean, I call it now LAT, life after Ted. How cool was it to be able to throw to a guy, you know, with that skill set? And you know, it's cool that he's been able to now take his game to the next level, which is what you just said you want to do.
1: Right. It was very cool having Ted. He's a hard worker. He pays attention to detail. And also, he's just a good guy. I don't think everybody kind of focuses on the football part of it, but, like, I'm a big off-the-field person. I don't really

0: care like how good you are on the field. Like, I care about off character. And off the field, like, he was a great guy. He's always joking around. He always helped the people around him. If you ask anything, he's always joking. He's always smiling. You barely see him mad. And he's, like, as a character, he's just a very dedicated person. And, you know, his hard work paid off. And he's, you know, got drafted the third round to the Buccaneers. So, I mean, I'm really, like, happy for him, just seeing the growth that he has as a player. But, yeah.
1: Who are some of the receivers you're looking forward to, or tight ends looking forward to getting the ball in their hands this year? Because I was asking Coach McGee in the previous segment, the tight end room is loaded. He's kind of a tight receiver. I'm talking about Grant Hollier, a freshman that came in and made an impact amongst the receiver tight end group. Who have you enjoyed, you know, trying to eye and get the football to?
0: Honestly, I enjoy throwing to all of them. I really enjoy throwing to the open one. But the open one. But at the end of the day, like, we have hard workers like Kyle Washington, Keiron Moon, Owen Dupree came in and did a good job. We got Rajon Dorsey that came in and did a good job. We got a veteran, DJ Riles, like, all DJ Avery, a young guy that's still coming in, and he's gonna be really good for us. And then we got Matt, we got Wes, we got Avion, you still mentioned Grant. So I gotta say, like, there's not nobody on that offense that I don't trust. We got Chase that just came in too. So like I said, we have a lot of weapons. We have a lot of people that can come in and get open and make plays with the ball in their hands. So there's not anybody that I'm looking for. I'm just going to go through my reads, and I trust everybody that's on that field, that's running the route, that they're going to be open and that they're going to get the ball in their hands and make plays.
1: You know, the way college football has changed from a recruiting standpoint, and I asked Coach McGee about this as well in the previous segment, you know, for example, recruiting P4 guys and then recruiting guys from, you know, other G5 or G6 programs and then FCS programs and then Division 2 or Division 3. You're a guy that started your career, you're a state of Georgia native, started out at West Georgia, played great at West Georgia, which afforded you the opportunity to go to Texas Tech, and from Texas Tech, Georgia State, Ted Hurst, getting back to Ted, is a guy who, when he started his college career, is playing Division 2 in Valdosta State. What have you seen in your experience and from having watched and played with Ted, the ability of guys who started at a lower level to come up and play at the highest level of college football?
0: Honestly, I think there's really not a difference. I feel like once you get to the divisions, I feel like that's when the trenches come into play. You get, you know, bigger offensive linemen or bigger defensive linemen, but as a skill player, I mean, I'm living proof, Ted's living proof that it doesn't matter. We got another Jalen Marshall. He came from Shorter, really good. We also have another back that we just got, Lanier McCrary, came from Shorter. He's also really good. So I think skill player, there's just a lot of skill players. And, you know, everybody's not fortunate enough to get the same opportunities as other people. But I think skill players going from Division II to D3 to Division I to FBS, G5, that doesn't matter because I'm living proof of it. So, yeah.
1: Yeah, great players can play no matter where they are because they're great players. Like you said, there's X number of roster spots on every roster. So when the opportunity arises, and now with the portal and so on and so forth, those opportunities come along a lot more than they used to.
0: Right. No, you're exactly right.
1: Preparation for the off season. You saw this, I'm sure, picked 7th in the Sun Belt East. I understand it was based on what happened last year. There's a lot of new faces on this Georgia State football team. The off season takes on, it's always been important, but it seems to me from a chemistry, a get to know, you know, familiar with your with your teammates standpoint, that the off season, those workouts in the summer, not just in the strength and conditioning room, but what goes on the field, take on an added importance because you guys have got to build that so-called football chemistry.
0: I think
1: when they're throwing that many new guys at you.
0: Yeah, I think the one thing that we kind of harp on is connection, which is one of our 4 C's. I would say that this offseason we've been a more connected team than I feel like that we were last year. Not knocking last year, but I just think that we are making sure, like, the importance of playing for each other. And offseason, like, workouts, that's going to come. Conditioning is conditioning. You can get strong. You can get, you know, have all the endurance that you want. But if you're not playing for another, if you're not connected, if you don't love your brother that you're playing next to and know his why and know why his clock is ticking and why what makes him wake up in the morning, then I feel like you really are not going to form as a well enough team as just a lot of people that just strength and condition. Yeah, the strength and conditioning part is very important, but I also think that the team connection is more important.
1: All right, lastly, what do you like about – what do you love about being a student athlete at Georgia State, middle of downtown Atlanta? What are you studying? And, you know, a lot of people, I don't think, realize they see you as a football player. They don't realize you get a life off the football field. You got life as a student. Talk about the balance and what you like about being at Georgia State.
0: The thing I like about being at Georgia State is the diversity that we have in our school. There's a lot of different cultures, a lot of different backgrounds, and a lot of different students that come, international students, just a lot of different fashions and stuff like that that people come in and they offer to our university. Life outside of student, like what I'm studying, I just graduated, so I'm good with that. So I'm going to grad school. I'm pursuing my MAT, which is our Master's Art of Teaching in Science. I'm going to teach and coach at high school. And just life outside of student, I do a lot of community service. I'm out always. You can always see me on camp doing some type of events because I'm a member of Alpha Phi Alpha Fraternity Incorporated through the Zeta Mu chapter at Georgia State, and I was initiated Fall 25. So I really take that, my life outside of football, really important, because at the end of the day, football is going to end at some point. Whether if you go 15 years in the league or 1 year in the league, there's always a what's next. So, you know, you can look me up. I'm Googleable, you know, as I would say, but I don't want to be remembered just as what I did at Georgia State as a football player. I want to, you know, people have a testament of what I am outside the field and what kind of man I am and how I impacted my community. So that's something that I take very important. So the balance of that, just football in the morning, and then, you know, I have a little downtime, and then I'm going to take care of my academics, and then I'm going to do some type of an event, or I'm going to do some type of community service, because that's something that we take pride in my fraternity and in my chapter at Georgia State. And our awards, you know, we are an award-winning chapter, so I will say that that's something that we take in high regards.
1: All right, well, a well-balanced situation at Georgia State, so good to hear it, and congratulations on graduating, and now moving on to a postgraduate degree. Always great to talk to you. Look forward to talking to you a lot as we move on throughout the season. Looking forward to stacking some W's this year, and best of luck.
0: Yes, sir. Thank you.
1: All right, that's Georgia State quarterback Cameron Brown joining us here from New Orleans, Sun Belt Conference Football Media Day. We're going to talk a little bit about the defensive side of things with the Philadelphia native, and that is Jabril Rhodes-Nelson, as we continue from New Orleans, Sunbelt Football Media Day, after this timeout here on the Georgia State Football Radio Network and the Panther Insider Podcast, driven by Ford.
2: Ranked alongside MIT and Stanford as one of the most innovative institutions in the country, Georgia State University is leading change in higher education. 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We've proven that students from all backgrounds can succeed at the same level. We're changing the way our students are learning, helping them graduate faster, and save millions on the pathway to their degrees. It's no wonder the Washington Post called us a hotbed of growth and innovation. Think you know Georgia State? Think again.
1: Dave Cohen back here from the Marriott in downtown New Orleans, our Sun Belt Conference Football Media Day show. As we head into the 2026 Georgia State football season, we're talking now defense. We want to thank head coach Del McGee, quarterback Cameron Brown, joining me in the previous segment. And pleased to be joined by Jabril Rhodes-Nelson, the 2026 Athlon Sports preseason All-Sun Belt Conference second team member on the defense. Cam Brown, great player. You're a great player. I said to Coach McGee, there's a reason why he chose you two to come to New Orleans and represent Georgia State. One on offense, one on defense. What does that mean to you to be the guy chosen to come and represent Georgia State as one of the now, quote-unquote, elder statesmen on that side of the ball?
3: It feels good. I'm happy that Coach McGee got that trust and that faith in me to lead the defense, giving me number one after Tad Hurst left, knowing how much, how big of an impact he had on his team and everything he's done, and him going third round and Coach McGee believing in me and thinking I'm next.
1: Remind me what number, and Panther fans, what number you wore last year?
3: I wore number 13 last year, and this year I'm wearing number one.
1: Number one, you grabbed that number as soon as Ted got drafted. I'm sure the first phone call after he got the call from the Buccaneers was probably from Jabril saying, can I have that number?
3: No, I talked to Ted like right after he got drafted. Right after he got the call, I talked to Ted. And he came to the spring game, and he seen me in a number, and he told me I got to do well by it.
1: Yeah, that's pretty cool. And congrats to Ted for getting drafted third round by the Tampa Bay Buccaneers. Off season for you and the defense, the work has, I'm sure, been a lot. The defense gave up, you know, a few too many points last year. But what did you take out of, you know, nothing is ever as bad as it seems, and nothing really is ever as great as it seems. It always kind of hovers somewhere in and around the middle. When the season came to an end last year, your first thought was, or among your first thoughts, knowing that you're going to start getting ready for 2026, was?
3: Well, I knew I got straight back to the drawing board. I knew I had to step up in a big way. Coach McGee, and he laid out a blueprint for me, and he told me what it's going to be, making my decision to come back and everything like that. it's pretty much a copycat league. So coming into this year, this summer, I look back at all the teams that beat us with explosive plays last year, got all the explosive plays because teams going to go back to it. So go back to the drum board, look at the plays they ran, because I wouldn't be surprised if week one they come out with an explosive play that somebody beat us with before. So I think we got a good plan and place and set with the new defensive coordinator, Coach Cam Clark. I think he laid out a good foundation and he got a plan for me, and I just got to go out there and execute.
1: We always talk about the importance of the offseason. Cam Clark, along with John Hainline, coming in to shore things up defensively. What have been some of the differences during the work that you guys have put in during the summer? And I know part of it is just getting to know one another. And as I said with Cam, you got so many new faces, some returning faces on the defensive side of the football, but a lot of new faces on the side on the defensive side. There's that period where everybody's kind of got to get to know one another. And defense is so much communication. I mean, it's all communication, but on defense, like you said, when plays are coming at you, you guys have got to be able to communicate, but you got to know one another.
3: Yeah, well, I think the coaches did a great job recruiting because we kind of skipped that phase. We kind of jumped straight in. That's a real scrappy bunch. Everybody wants it. Everybody is a race to the ball every time. And I think this group is a lot more connected. And Coach Hainline and Coach Clark, that's a real detailed group. They harp on details. They're big on the small things, the little things, finishing plus two every time. It's like football is football, but life, like, they want you to finish.
1: You started your college football career at Millersville. That's one thing I was talking to Cam about. He started at West Georgia. Going back to Ted, he started at Valdosta State. You're another proof in the pudding, that you can start out at this level and work your way up to this level. If you're a great player, you're a great player no matter what level you're playing at.
3: Yes, yeah.
1: So your journey, 2 years at Millersville, talk a little bit about coming out of high school, what opportunities were there, and your journey from Millersville in Pennsylvania to Atlanta.
3: Coming out of high school, didn't get all the looks that I thought I should have had, and I just put my head down, worked, got with my trainers, and went there, and I just did what I did, and I'm here.
1: How much bigger are you now, not just height-wise, but playing weight-wise, than you were, say, at Millersville? Like, what weight did you need to be at that level, and what did they tell you needed to be at to be effective at this level?
3: When I was there, my first year, I was about 220. Then my second year, I got to, like, 245. So coming in the summer, I was about 250, and last year we had Coach Hawk. Coach Hawk wanted me at about 265, but this year I'll play at about 265, 270.
1: And you notice the size and the skill and the speed level as you jump from one level to the next, don't you?
3: Yeah, well, I was a little faster than I should have been down there, but it wasn't a crazy jump for me. I think the pace of the game, it was a difference in the pace of the game.
1: You came in and played all 12 games your first year at Georgia State. And last year, 2025, you played all 12, 41 tackles, 5 tackles for loss, 2 sacks, had a career-high 9 tackles at Troy. How much of an adjustment was that for you when you come to Atlanta and you're working out during that first summer, which would have been the summer, I guess, of 2025, to make that jump from, let's say, a Millersville to the Sun Belt Conference in a Georgia State? Like, what are a couple of things that you noticed that were different at one level and you had to adjust to at this level?
3: Like I said, it was a big attention to detail, technique, pad level. I had a bunch of guys that helped me transition and helped me adjust. Like, I had a bunch of older guys in the room, like Ian Matthews, Bishop Thomas, Henry, and Deuce. All them guys helped me out. They helped my transition. It was smooth.
1: Last year, you guys kind of jumped right into the fire, starting the season at Ole Miss, followed by a game against Memphis, a win over Murray State, and then had to go to Nashville to take on Vanderbilt. I mean, first month of the season was, to put it lightly, quite challenging. It's not quite as challenging from an opponent standpoint this year, although that's neither here nor there. But what did you take out of facing, teams like that the first month of the season, really jumping right into the frying pan?
3: It just gave me a good sense of where I was at and what I need to work on. Football is any given weekend. Just roll a ball up.
1: What are some of the things that you needed to work on that you felt like from Ole Miss all the way to the last game of the season that you got better and developed as a player from a skill set standpoint?
3: Well, I think it started with confidence. I think I just had to get adjusted and learn how to play at this level, the pace, the speed of the game, and after I got it down, I think I was pretty good.
1: I was talking to Cam about academics. Dean's list, spring 2026, fall 2025. You're not at Georgia State just to play football. Cam's already graduated, as he was telling us. Tell me a little bit about, and tell Panther fans a little bit about, you know, not just your journey football-wise, but academically and what you're studying and kind of what your future plans entail.
3: I'm an economics major. That's what I'm studying right now. I don't truly know what I want to do yet with it, but I want to be in that field.
1: A guy from Philadelphia, Pennsylvania, great city, the city of brotherly love. What do you love about being a student athlete and living in Atlanta, and how much of a transition has that been coming from? I'm not exactly sure where Millersville is. I'm sure it's not in a city quite as big as Atlanta, Georgia. So I'm sure that was a little bit of a culture shock as well.
3: Yeah, Millersville is about 2 hours away from Philly. It's like a small place, but Philly to Atlanta is a big difference. Culture difference, fashion difference, everything just different. Everything in Atlanta is faster. It was a cool transition, though. I love here.
1: Again, we're talking defense. Jabril Rhodes-Nelson, 6'4", 270, here in our football preview show from Sunbelt Conference Football Media Day. The season, as I said, didn't end the way everybody would have liked it to have ended. And did everybody start working kind of that first week after? Do you take a couple of weeks and decompress and then get back in the strength and conditioning room? And really, people think the season starts September the 4th. The season doesn't start September the 4th for you guys and the staff. It basically started, I'm sure, that first week at the end of last year.
3: Yeah, it was through the winter, spring, summer. You don't win games in the fall. You win it now. So we've been winning every day, stacking days. We just harp on +2, and we got finish on the back of all our shirts. That's just what we're trying to strive for. We're just trying to finish.
1: What do you love about playing football? And what other sports did you play as a kid growing up? And why did you choose football to be your sport?
3: Well, growing up, football wasn't my first sport. I played baseball, boxed a little bit growing up, basketball. My mom kind of didn't want me into football at first because she was like, it's too physical. But my dad was like, he boxed, though. So I started playing football, and I kind of just cling to it. I got a bunch of older brothers. It's 7 boys, 2 girls. We all play football growing up, so I just cling to that.
1: Those must have been some great Nerf football games in the Rhodes-Nelson backyard, I can only imagine.
3: In the house. It wasn't even just in the backyard. It was in the house, too.
1: You guys probably tore up the furniture.
3: Tore up everything in the house. Holes in the wall. You used to come home and get in trouble every day.
1: As we wrap it up, tell me what you – we were talking to Cam that people see Jabril Rhodes-Nelson. They think football. They see you as a football player. But, you know, tell me about the total person, Jabril Rhodes-Nelson. You mentioned you're an economics major. What other interests do you have? And what do you do when you're not consumed with football, which is about to get underway, you know, as fall camp starts in early August?
3: When I'm not around football personally, either training, anything from recovering – I usually like to stay around football. Like when I'm back home, I go to my high school and I help the kids at my high school. My dad does training. Like I go to his gym and train with him, and all the guys that's there, I'll train with them. But myself, I just don't want to be known as just a football player. I'm more than that.
1: All right, well, hope you've had a good time in New Orleans. Hope you had some good New Orleans food, and looking forward to fall camp getting started, and looking forward to stacking some W's this year and having a bounce-back season.
3: Thank you.
1: All right, I want to thank Jabril Rhodes-Nelson from the defense joining me here on the Georgia State Football Radio Network, PantherInsiderPodcast.com, driven by Ford, preview show from the Sun Belt Conference Media Day. Coming up after this timeout, next segment, the commissioner of the Sun Belt Conference, Keith Gill. That comes up after this timeout. 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
2: Ranked alongside MIT and Stanford as one of the most innovative institutions in the country, Georgia State University is leading change in higher education. Few institutions have come so far so fast. We've proven that students from all backgrounds can succeed at the same level. We're changing the way our students are learning, helping them graduate faster, and save millions on the pathway to their degrees. It's no wonder the Washington Post called us a hotbed of growth and innovation. Think you know Georgia State? Think again.
1: Back here in New Orleans, our Sun Belt Conference Media Day football preview show. And right now, joined as always, final segment, Commissioner of the Sun Belt Conference. He was just telling me this is his 8th Sun Belt Media Day. I've been coming for many years, and boy, what a year we're coming off of in the Sun Belt, not just football, but baseball, and we'll talk about that in a little bit, men's basketball, women's basketball, so on and so forth. You gave your State of the Conference, State of the Sun Belt Conference, on day one at the earlier today here at Media Day. What were some of the talking points, and what are some of the things that you wanted to emphasize with regards to the successes and where the conference is headed?
4: Yeah, you know, I just talked about this has been the most successful kind of four-year period in our conference history. And I might argue, you know, any of our peer conferences, you know, in terms of if you look at our CFP, getting to the CFP last year, in the last 4 years, we've hosted College Game Day like 3 times. We've had 12 wins over autonomy teams. We've led our peers in bowl participation each of those years. It really has been a tremendous run for the Sun Belt over the last 4 years. And so I really just stress that, just how good a run it's been. It's been great. And and the interesting thing is that, you know, I'm celebrating those 4 years. We're celebrating 50 years of the Sun Belt, and that's all great. I still think our best days are ahead of us.
1: 5 teams made it NCAA baseball regional. We're still 1 men's and women's basketball. But you touched on James Madison getting to the college football playoff. And, you know, Tulane was there as well. And there was a lot of media banter back and forth about whether we, the group of six, do we belong? Should we be invited to the party? When the dust settled, and I thought, James, you gave a really good showing when it was all said and done. Do you think we have an opportunity as a G6, not just the Sun Belt, any G6, to crash that party again? Or did the fact that we crashed it this year with 2 make the Power Fours sit back and take notice and decide to slam the door on us?
4: Yeah, you know, I think so. To be honest with you, it'll be a little harder just because the rules changed because we moved into a new CFP agreement, right? And so
1: it's kind of like they keep moving the goalposts when it comes to requirements to crash the party.
4: Yeah, certainly, you know, certainly the what's conditions that were present last year won't be present this year. I'll put it to you that way. But that doesn't, you know, I'm not daunted by that at the end of the day. I mean, I think there's great opportunity for us. I think getting there last year was unbelievable. I thought JMU played great. And I can't wait till the next time. I mean, I think it's one of those things that it's intoxicating. Once you go once, you're going to want to keep going back. And I think that that's in our future. I think we've kind of figured out how to crack that code, and I look forward to more trips to the CFP.
1: You know, perception, they say, is everything. And I think it certainly went miles and miles in changing the perception, because from a national media standpoint, we're bombarded. I know, being in Atlanta, we're bombarded with SEC and the ACC. And, you know, out there, the Big Ten and the Big 12. I think what it did is it opened people's eyes and made people open their eyes as to the level of play, not just in the Sun Belt, but in the G6.
4: Yeah, I think that's right. I mean, there's no bigger platform to kind of showcase than kind of the college football playoff. And I would even set the game aside. If you think about all of the coverage leading up to selection and then all the coverage between selection and the first game, I mean, that is a Sun Belt kind of quality of football infomercial, and obviously a quality of JMU's program infomercial. So it is such a great stage. It was such great exposure for us, and it showed the nation what we already knew, right, which is we play really good football. You think about Georgia State. You know, Georgia State lost, I think, by 3 to, I feel like the final score of that game was 13-10 in the regular season, something like that. So it was a one-score game, and that just shows you, you know, the quality of the football in our league relative to that. So, yeah, I think it was a great infomercial. It was a great opportunity to showcase the league. I just can't say enough about how positive it was.
1: All right, so going in here to 2026, obviously JMU in the Sun Belt East, which is a beast every year. I don't think there's a better division in G6 football than the Sun Belt East, which Georgia State has the pleasure of playing and competing in every year. And Troy, who competed in the championship game a year ago, losing to JMU, is the preseason favorite in the West. but we know what they say about preseason polls.
4: I know. Yeah, I think there's a lot of football to be played. So, well, I'd be interested to see what the preseason poll was 2 years ago or 3 years ago and what it ended up. So I don't put a lot of stock in the preseason poll just because there's so many variables that go into winning, whether it is just – you know, especially now with so much movement and transfers or injuries or those kind of things. So we'll see. I do think it's going to be a really exciting, compelling season. There's so many compelling matchups in our league, and that's the thing that I love about it. The regional rivalries really make –